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Yeah, well, you see, without the music, nobody would know me. You know, see it, and most of all, the fans. Without the fans, Boro would be nothing.

0: No, well, in them days, you know, first, we used to be like a clap on DJ. Like in the community, I might have said, on the corner, when I come out on the corner now, a barrow can make up the lyrics. But I didn't have a sound those days, like to go DJ on a sound. You know, so I could just make up lyrics and lyrics every day. And we would go school.
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0: Yeah, so I have a friend named Irad Fago, and him said to me, say, one day, him hear me build the lyrics, and him said, where you get that lyrics? And me said to him, say, no, I just build it up. It just come to me, you know? And him said, you know, say, a youth like he's inspired. Yeah, because I'm trying to do the same thing, and it don't come to me like how it come to you. And I say, well, it's like the gift of God is, you know, that's my gift, what I get from God, you know, see it, so.
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stand by for more reggae music on Kiss Radio. Well, hear me. You see, this thing now, I really start this thing, like, from back in the days when my mentor was like, Ranking Joe. And when I say Ranking Joe first, I used to say, you know, I want to do that work. Yeah, because he is one of the pioneer of doing rubber dub music around the sound.

0: 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That could change your life. I'd like to share something important with you. Are you looking for a new career opportunity? 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
1: Yeah, so in those days now, I used to see, like, Ranking Joe, Hugh Brown, Ranking Trevor. And I see this time was when the politics start in Jamaica. What I know, what to say. This DJ can go to any area, any side, whether Labourite or PMP, and the people just with you. So that's why I take up this work, because in those days, I never have no talk about career. I just want to save my life.

0: Yes, you're protected by the communities, because back in, like 70s coming up to 80s, that was when, our most violent time. That was the time. If you want to live long, then you know that the communities around you should know you.
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1: Hi, I'm Frankie Grover from Kiss Radio. The Central Florida area have lost a great air personality and a great friend of mine. Terry Hill, the real deal, have passed away. And my prayers and thoughts goes out to his wife, his kids, all his friends, and all his family. Central Florida would definitely miss you, my brother. And you'll be really missed by all of us. My prayers and thoughts goes out to you. And one day I may join you. I said I may join you in heaven. And we can have a concert together and you be the MC. Farewell to a great friend of mine and a great person. You know, I've learned, we used to joke about this a whole lot. I said, used to say with my stature, my great looks and my great personality and his voice, we could make a million. This man had a voice out of this world and a voice that can never be replaced. I've woke up with this voice for the last 10 years on my morning radio program out of all the places I've been throughout North Central Florida and the country.
2: Who is the man that will risk his neck for Brother Man? He would boldly go where no other DJ would go. There could only be one man, that dabba rapper. That cool dude, the mad lad, plucky Mr. Lucky, that mellow kind of fellow. Groove on, Frankie, groove on. That Frankie's one bad mother. Shut your mouth.
1: Terry Hill, the real deal. Farewell, my brother. May you rest in peace.

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That's what I'm trying to tell you now. All the great hits. And I guess what? I'm going to be playing them for you right here all the way through the night, right here on WGBCFM.com, Kiss Radio, Lakeland.

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Hey, what's happening? 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I have a thought for the day for you. When one door open of happiness closes, another one opens. But often we look so long at the closed door that we don't see the one which has opened for us. Remember, keep that door open for happiness. That's right. This your boy, DJ T-Rock. 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

What's up, family? What's up, family? Hey, oh yes, the past can hurt, but you can't either run from it or learn from it. Remember, it's your boy. Give you the thought that counts upside your head. Yes, sir. T-E-E-R-O-C, DJ T-Rock. 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
1: 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The Central Florida area have lost a great air personality and a great friend of mine. Terry Hill, the real deal, have passed away. And my prayers and thoughts goes out his wife, his kids, all his friends, and all his family. Central Florida would definitely miss you, my brother. And you'll be really missed by all of us. My prayers and thoughts goes out to you. And one day I may join you. Join you in heaven, and we can have a concert together in UBDMC. Farewell to a great friend of mine and a great person. You know, I've learned, we used to joke about this a whole lot. I used to say with my stature, my great looks, and my great personality and his voice, we could make a million. This man had a voice out of this world and a voice that can never be replaced. I've woke up with this voice for the last 10 years on my morning radio program out of all the places I've been throughout North Central Florida and the country.
2: Who is the man that will risk his neck for Brother Man? He would boldly go where no other DJ would go. There could only be one man, that dabba rapper, that cool dude, the mad lad, plucky Mr. Lucky, that mellow kind of fellow. Groove on, Frankie, groove on. That Frankie's one bad mother. Shut your mouth.
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1: May I have your attention for just a moment? 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
1: 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Best believe that. Hey, ain't nothing but food for thought. Matter of fact, that's knowledge, man. Keep it in mind, all right? Check this out. This your boy, DeeJayTeeRoc, DJ T-Rock, Kiss Radio. 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
2: What you are about to witness is scientifically authentic. 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

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You know, there's something special about gospel music, the way it makes you feel, the way it encourages you, the way that it uplifts you, and is always great to hear. And here's another one right here on Kiss Radio.

praise him right now. If my friend, Pastor Marvin Winans, was here right now, you know what he would say? Ain't no need to worry. What the night is gonna bring, it'll be all over in the morning. Ain't no need to worry what the night is gonna bring. It'll be all

Yes, it is. Yes, it is. Cry your last tear.

0: 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I bet that song brought a smile to your face, got your toes to tapping, and just made you feel good. Best of all, we have plenty more, like this next song I have coming up for you. 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

those hands together all across the building tonight. Let the devil know that you're encouraged. Let him know that you're encouraged. Let him know. Hallelujah. I don't know about you tonight, but

0: 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This is Angela Goodman. Right now, I'd like to invite all area churches, those who have ministries or community events that would like to be a part of Sunday Gospel. 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

0: This is where you hear great gospel music from yesterday and today. We play it from 6 a.m. until 12 noon on Sundays. It's called Sunday Gospel. And thank you for joining me. 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

0: You're listening to Sunday Gospel right here on KISS Radio. My name is Andrea Goodman. Right now, we're about to take it old school. I think you'll enjoy the selection that we've decided to play for you this morning. It takes you back with memories back in the day that when gospel music was a little different from what it is now. 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
2: 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We're being monitored through our smartphones, our online activities, and even our electronic devices. Just have a conversation about any particular topic. And it's interesting, you'll find at times a link regarding that topic ends up in your search engine on your cell phone. And you didn't even put it there. I know about algorithms, but it makes you consider the whole idea of surveillance and wiretapping. I mean, exactly who is able to listen? With our smart televisions, our cameras, and our microphones, with Siri and Alexa, and so many others, is there anybody on the other end listening in to what we see, what we watch, and what we're saying? Recognize this technological advance makes you think about the whole issue of wiretapping and surveillance. Because really, the truth of the matter is not an overreach to believe that the United States government is involved in such activity. When you think about illegal wiretapping, particularly in 1956 to 1971, it was popularized in a real significant way by the FBI under J. Edgar Hoover. And so much that he coined what was called Core Intel Pro, which was a counterintelligence program, which was basically used to disrupt, distract, and attempt to discredit and destroy our civil rights leaders and our civil rights organization. The FBI and others were involved in illegal wiretapping then, listening in on conversations for the purpose of destructions and damage. While I do recognize that for the purposes of law enforcement and national security today, that surveillance is important. But just where is the line crossed from where it's legal versus something that is illegal? Recognize a whole lot of debate is taking place right now in political quarters about this very subject. And in a real sense, surveillance, my friend, is the backdrop of our text today. Because in a real sense, Hilltop, my beloved, the whole idea of surveillance is the theme of Psalm 121. David wrote this psalm. And it belongs to the category of psalms that we call the Psalms of Ascent. In King James, you will notice it says the Psalms of Degree. From Psalms 120 to Psalm 134, we have these psalms called Psalms of Ascent. And they were psalms or songs that were sung to by those pilgrims and wayfarers and sojourners. They would sing these songs as they made their ascent up the mountain to go to Jerusalem for one of the holy feasts. Bible says in Exodus 23 and verse number 17, three times in a year all thy males shall appear before the Lord. It's called a psalm of ascent. And it didn't matter where someone lived geographically. Whenever they were going to Jerusalem, it was deemed that they were making an ascent up the mountain. That's why we ought to sing the song, we're marching to Zion. Beautiful, beautiful Zion. This is because Jerusalem is the place of God's house. And when they were traveling up the mountain, that those throughout the Middle East and parts of the Orient, and even those who came from Africa, when they made their way to Jerusalem, on their way to one of the feasts, which was the Feast of Pentecost, Passover, or the Feast of Tabernacles, when they would be headed to meet and to worship God, these were the psalms that they would sing on their way as they make their way just to worship God, to sacrifice to Him. They had moments of reverential adoration. These were moments of praise when they would sing these psalms of ascent or psalms of degree. David picks up his quill and his parchment, and David begins to write with this in mind, because David wanted to give the imagery of what was happening as they were going up simply to meet with God. And so therefore, as David, he writes, they were making their way up Jerusalem. David writes about this experience. He talks about basically at the foot of the valley, he noticed the hills, and they were all around him. And so David says in Psalm 121, I will lift up mine eyes unto the hills. And I've heard all my life, Brother C. Wright, this psalm read, and literally people have had a bad case of misunderstanding when it came down to this verse. I always, myself, always understood it until further investigation. I understood it from the perspective how it's written in the King James Version. And that when you notice in the King James, it says, I will lift up mine eyes unto the hills from whence cometh my help. And then there's a period. Now, in my understanding, I always somehow thought that David, he is making his ascent to Jerusalem. He looks at the hills and he equates the hills with his help. And so that's why the punctuation mark, the period, is placed there in the King James, which is one of the earliest English translation that's directly from the Hebrew, the Aramaic, and the Greek. But we do understand that we didn't get punctuation marks in the Bible until around the 15th century AD. So in the original text, there were no punctuation marks. And we get the punctuation marks much later. And I do not think that I'm being facetious by splitting a nomenclature or vernacular or linguistic hairs here. Because this is important. Because when you do a scholarly dive into the essence of Psalm 121, Hebrew scholars suggest that the wrong punctuation mark was inserted here. And that's why if you read Psalm 121 from the NIV, it says, I will lift up mine eyes to the mountains. For where does my help come from? And if you notice, in the NIV, there's a question mark at the end. It does not end in a period, but rather a question mark. When you read it in the Revised Standard Version, it says, I will lift up my eyes to the hills. From whence does my help come? You do notice again, it's not a period, but it's a question mark. When you look at the New King James, it says, I will lift up my eyes to the hills. From whence cometh my help? And so therefore, again, you see, there's a period, my friend, no period, but there is a question mark. Some of you may be wondering, Brother Pounds, why is this necessary anyway? Well, I want you to know today, and especially in regards to what I'm going to try to help you with, this is very necessary because the punctuation affects interpretation. It also alters our intonation and provides affirmation to our application. I don't have time to look at this over again. And so David is not saying to us, I'm lifting up my eyes to the hills because my help is coming from the hills. No, this is not a proclamation. This is an interrogation. Because David is saying, as we make the trek up to Jerusalem just to meet and worship God, that's all we wanted to do. When we look up at the hills, we discover something in the hills. That there were robbers in the hills, thieves in the hills, muggers and treacherous low-down people who were hiding out in the hills as we tried to make our way up just to meet God. Because you got to recognize, why would they try to rob them? Hilltop, my beloved, I wish to God you would understand this, because they understood when they went to worship back then, they didn't go to worship empty-handed. Exodus chapter 34 and verse number 20, the Lord says, none shall appear before me empty-handed. And what those evil men would do is when we made our ascent just to meet God, these robbers will be up in the hills looking down at us in the valley, waiting to pounce upon us because we were vulnerable, just worship travelers who were just trying to go up and to meet God. And so David says, on our way to worship, we would get insecure and intimidated because we discovered the hills have eyes too. They were low-down people, troubled people, trauma and treachery in the hills. There was mishaps and misery and misfortunes waiting to happen in the hills. Their enemy was in high places. And I just need to tell somebody today that even today you may find your enemies are in high places. Because the Bible said, I know y'all full of turkey. I'm going to preach today. Don't worry. Don't worry. I'm not even worried about amens today. I'm just going to get through this one. The Bible said, Ephesians 6 and verse number 12, for we wrestle not against flesh and blood, but against principalities, against powers, against rulers of the darkness of this world. Listen to Paul. We wrestle against spiritual wickedness. And then he says, in high places. I want you to understand that when you are trying to do right, when you're trying to live right, trying to get close to God, trying to come to worship just to meet with God, don't be surprised if you find demonic activity in elevated places. When you look at what is happening above you, it leaves you not with a proclamation, but with interrogation. From whence cometh my help? Hilltop, my beloved, don't be surprised if you have an employer, a supervisor, a manager, or a director in the place where you work who doesn't like you, and they don't even have a reason to not to like you. I learned sometimes people who are higher than you sometimes get jealous of you, even though they have the position, the title, and the paycheck. And they'll put all types of things and obstacles in your path. And you're wondering, why are they jealous of me? Sometimes people don't like you because they can't be you. But Hilltop, my beloved, I learned, if they only knew your story, what it has taken for you to get where you are, they wouldn't be jealous of you. They'll be proud of you. Have you ever noticed, my friend, I want you to recognize this. If you ever get to the place where you're wondering, where does my help come from? I want you to know there's some hill, one hill in particular. Please don't look to it. Don't look to Capitol Hill. Because when I lift up my eyes to Capitol Hill, I have to ask the question, Lord, where does my help come from? My help is not coming from the executive, legislative, or judicial branch of the government. My help is not coming from the 100 senators or the 435 members of the House of Representatives. Our help does not come from Washington. There are some crazy things in that hill, seemingly seeking to destroy us. But here's what David says. When I look at the hills, I ask the question, where is my help coming from? Then David, he answers his own question. Because he says, I will lift up mine eyes unto the hills, from whence cometh my help? And then in verse number 2, he answers the question. But he said, my help, it comes from the Lord. David said, my help comes from someone who is above me. And that leads us to our first point, that God is situated over us. And that's the first thing. God is situated over us. Let me encourage us today. Whatever you do, don't become discombobulated about the foolishness that's taking place in the hills. Craziness is in the hills. Troubling decisions are in the hills. Unqualified people with political titles are in the hills. You can't trust what's in the hills. That's on both sides of the coin. But don't look for favor from the hill. But let me tell you something. Thank God there is somebody who superintends earth, moon, and stars. There is somebody. Heaven is his throne and the earth is his footstool. There is somebody where his grace is gracious, his love is unlimited, and his mercy is everlasting. There is somebody. I'm glad that my help does not come from the hills, but it comes from the one whose voice broke the silence of the not yet universe and declared, let there be light. I said, my help comes from him. My help comes from the one who lit the sun one time and has never gone out. Neither has it ever gone to a repair shop. I said, my help comes from the one who put the bulbs in the stars, caused them to twinkle for thousands of years. I said, my help comes from the one who put the wet in the water, whiteness in the snow, heat in the steam, and cold in the ice. I said, my help comes from the one who put the sweetness in the orange and sour in the lip. I said, my help. He put the moo moo in the cow and the meow in the cat and the woof woof in the dog. I said, my help comes from the one whose grace woke me up this morning, started me on my way, brought me safe thus far, and in the end, his grace will lead me home. My help does not come from the hills, but it comes from God. My help comes from the one who is situated over me. Look at the Bible, 2 Chronicles 16 and verse number 9. The Bible said, for the eyes of the Lord They run to and fro throughout the whole earth to show himself strong in the behalf of those whose heart is perfect toward him. Psalm 33, verse 18. The Bible said, behold, the eye of the Lord is upon them that fear him, upon them that hope in his mercy. Proverbs 15, 3. Eyes of the Lord are in every place, beholding the evil and the good. My God, his eye is everywhere. No wonder the psalmist said, my God's eye is on the sparrow, and I know that he watches over me. I thank God today that we have somebody who is higher than the hills. Hilltop, my beloved, he is situated. But not only is God situated above us, but my second point, he stabilizes things under us. Our God stabilizes those things that are under us. Listen again to David in Psalm 121, verse 3. He said, he will not suffer thy foot to be moved. You got to get the imagery here, church. They were just trying to go to worship. They were just trying to go up the mountain just to meet God. And as they were trying to grow and go and get closer to God, they noticed that on their way to worship, that there was some craziness in the hills. They said, well, no problem, because we got somebody who's situated above us. But now we got a second problem, because we become so fixated on the hills that we didn't understand that the people in the hills, they knew we were coming. They knew that we would be so fixated on the hills. So they would plant traps at the foot of the mountain, desperately sprawling debris and branches in the valley places. And while they were looking, expecting the enemy to come from the hills, they were not paying attention to the traps, the ditches, the branches, and the limbs thrown in their path. Because once they tripped over and fell, they became easy targets. They were susceptible to the ones who came down from the hills. They would take their minds off the main thing. While they were looking at other things, we would become prey. In other words, they would distract us, keeping us from thinking one thing while they're doing something else. You know, when I go back to Capitol Hill, and that's an interesting thought to me, because rather than looking at what's over here, somebody will have you looking, oh, y'all not with me just yet. I said, rather than looking over here at Epstein files, they got you. I'm going to leave that alone. I'm not going to be political today, but I'm just trying to help us to understand that this is a ploy that the devil has been using for many years. He said, while we're looking at one thing, something else was placed in our path, and we tripped and made us easy prey. But I thank God that the one who is situated over us is also the same one who stabilizes things under us. He does it so much until David says that he will not suffer thy foot to be moved. There were some things you slipped and tripped on that could have destroyed you in the past. At the times, my friend, when we could have slipped and tripped over things that the enemy of our soul put in our path, that you and I were not paying attention to. You know, life will leave you wounded and wobbly. I said life will leave you wounded and wobbly. And sometimes you find yourself, I just won't obey God. But you're wobbling, but thank God you're still willing. You're struggling, but you're still striving. You're troubled, but you're still trying. You're problematic, but you're still progressing. But in your weakness, in your woundedness, you wobble yourself to worship. When you could have tripped, you could have slipped. But thank God, God stabilized things under you. So much so that you can now testify, as I look back in Jude 24, now unto him that is able to keep you from falling. I said, that's the God that we serve. He will keep you from falling. And the only reason we're standing right now is because he did not suffer your foot to be moved. Come here, Psalm 73, verse 1 and 2. The Bible said, truly God is good, even to such as of a clean heart. But he said, but as for me, my feet were almost gone. My steps had well nigh slipped. I'm glad I'm standing. I'm glad you're standing. Standing on the word of God. Standing on the promise of God. Thank God we can still stand up. Thank God we can still hold up. Thank God we can still keep up and go up. Thank God after all I've been through that we still still have faith, still have love after all that we've been through, that we still have joy. It was God who kept us. There are some people you who can't figure out how in the world are you still standing. It's because I'm standing with somebody who stabilized things under me. They were just trying to worship God. And David said, listen, I got treachery in the hills, but God is situated above us. But then I got traps and ditches, but thank God he stabilizes things under us. My beloved, not only is he situated over us, but he stabilizes things under us. But then I'm so thankful that our God is so eternally surveilling. That the third point, that our God will stick right beside us. That's how awesome he is. Look at the Psalm. Psalm 121 in verse number 5. He said, the Lord is thy keeper. And then he said, the Lord is your shade on your right hand. They were just trying, Brother C. Wright, to go up the mountain to the house of God. They were just trying just to worship God. They had to deal with stuff that's higher than they were. But God is situated above them. They had to deal with stuff beneath them. But thank God, God stabilizes things. But then they said, we got another problem. Because yes, we got hellishness in the hills, tricky traps in our path. But now, because they were in the midst of Mesopotamia, on our way to the holy city of God, you recognize certain times throughout the year, because there was not a lot of foliage, or there were no rest stops or canopies along the way. Certain times in the year, around April all the way to October, the heat would get so intense until I'm told that it reaches 117 degrees. So every time then they would try to go to worship during certain seasons of the year, they were looking at what's happening in the hills. Not seeing the stuff that was under them trying to trip and to trap them. But God took care of that. He stabilizes what was under them. But if there was some time when they traveled to worship that it would get so hot, it becomes so heated that sometimes individual would succumb and have a heat stroke. People would stroke out because things got so hot. They got in a hot situation, and all they were trying to do was just go up and worship God. But I'm thankful that the same God who is situated above us, stabilizes things under us. It's the same God who will stick right beside us. I said God is so eternally surveillant that when it gets hot, and I said sometime life will put you in a hot place. But look again at the text. In Psalm 121, verse 5 and 6, he said, the Lord is my keeper. The Lord is my shade. Thank you, Lord. He's my shade on my right hand. And the sun shall not smite thee by day. God will be your shade. I just want to know, have you ever been in a hot situation where you thought the heat was going to destroy you? But God can use the heat not to destroy you, but to display his sovereign power in your life. Y'all remember Shadrach, Meshach, and Abednego when the devil tried to destroy them. Thank God, God used the heat to develop them. And sometimes the heat is permitted because there are some things we carry with us on our way to meet God that needs to be burned off from us. Could that be a reason, single ladies? Could that be a reason, single fellas, that you are in a heated situation in your relationship right now? That relationship is so complicated and you keep trying to cool it down. My friend, trying to cool it off. But you got to understand, sometimes God wants to burn it up. God has to burn up some things. Because sometimes you are giving lobby level people penthouse access to your life. God will allow some things to burn. And rather than chasing a no good man, you ought to just say, burn, baby, burn. Preach, pile. I'm trying the best I can. The Bible says in Isaiah 48 and verse number 10, God said, behold, I refine thee, but not with silver. God says, I've chosen thee in the furnace of affliction. Sometime it gets hot. But I want you to know, even in a hot situation, God says, I will be your shade upon your right hand. Now this imagery signifies that God provides shelter, refuge, and defense. against harm from like things like the sun's heat. The right hand position symbolizes that God is constant and he's a close protector. God is situated over us. God stabilizes things under us. But thank God he'll stick right beside us. But then David says, we tried something else. He says, since we got Hades in the hills, tricky traps in our path, since people are dying from heat stroke by traveling during the day, he said, okay, no problem. While we will wait until the sun hides in the west, we're going to wait.

iniquity. Notice something that people today still believe that during the nighttime, a condition happened that dealt with being exposed to the moon. They noticed that people, when the moon came out, they were more susceptible to seizures and epilepsy. They were foam out at the mouth at night. Yeah. Mental breakdowns, phobias, and manias happened at night. So during the daytime, they could see, but they had to deal with the heat. At nighttime, it was cool, but they couldn't see, but people were having mental issues. And that's why they call that moonstroke. And that's where we get the word lunatic. Yeah. Lunatic is a term referring to a person who is seen as mentally challenged or dangerous, foolish, or crazy. Conditions, what's attributed to lunacy? Yeah. It is the word, my friend, lunaticus. It's an interesting word, lunaticus. A mooning, it means of the moon or being moonstruck. Y'all know back in the day, whenever the full moon was, and folks says, yeah, folk ain't gonna act right tonight. It's a full moon. This condition of being exposed to the moon, it caused some emotional duress at night. So David said, if we travel by day, we could see. But they might fall out. They might die from the heat stroke, but we could see. But if we travel at night, it's cooler, but we can't see. And some are having mental issues. It's six on in one hand and half a dozen in the other. What are they going to do? Because there seem to be more problems at night. And that's why Houdini said, you know, the freaks come out at night. What are they going to do? Either heat stroke during the day or moon stroke at night. But I'm thankful that the God we serve, David said, is situated over us. He stabilizes things under us. And he's a God who sticks right beside us. So that in Psalm 121 in verse 6, he said, the sun shall not smite thee by day. He said, neither the moon by night. So we do not rest well, my friend. Some folk don't go to sleep well at night. Can I just drop this in the lesson to try to help somebody? Because some folk go to bed, but you don't get any rest. You wake up tired. Your body's in the bed, but your mind is still racing. That's why you can't watch certain things at TV before you go to sleep. You gotta know when you had enough. You gotta turn off Fox News and CNN before you get ready to go to bed. It will mess with your spirit. It will mess with your emotion. Nighttime is a time of rest, but so many times we are restless. And so some folk, they count sheep and they got to drink warm milk or listen to white noise. And some get naughty and drink a hot toddy, but just so they can go to bed. But beloved, if there's something going on that keeps you up at night, you got to allow and remember the eternal surveillance of God. It is so present. It ought to be so present in your life. So the sun won't smite you by day. Or I'm not worried about the moon at night. You got to learn to go to bed and get some rest. Because go back and look at the text. In verse 3 and verse number 4. The Bible says, he that keepeth thee will not slumber. Behold, he that keepeth Israel, his people, shall neither slumber nor sleep. And so therefore, my beloved, since God is going to be awake, you might as well go to sleep. Because God doesn't need you to stay up to keep him company. The Bible said, Philippians 4 and verse number 7. The Bible said, the peace of God, which passes all understanding, shall keep your hearts and mind through Christ Jesus. If the Lord is not your help, allow him to help you today in regards to saving your soul. He wants you saved. He wants to claim you as his own. But you're going to have to say yes to him. What must I do, Brother Powell? Number one, you got to hear. You're going to have an ear open to hear. Hear the message of the Lord. What does the Lord want me to hear? Jesus said in Mark 12, 29, the first of all commandment is to hear, O Israel. You got to hear. And it makes a difference what you hear. Because what you hear is what you have to believe. Because you cannot hear the wrong thing and believe the right thing. So you got to hear the right thing in order to believe the right thing. And what you must, my friend, believe based upon what you heard is the gospel of Jesus Christ.

0: Christ. In Acts 15, verse number 7, Bible said there would have been much disputing. Peter rose up and said, "Men and brethren, you know a good while ago God made choice that the Gentile by my mouth should hear the word of the gospel and believe." The gospel is the death, the burial, and the resurrection of Jesus Christ. You've heard that. Do you believe that? Then you got to repent of your sin right where you're sitting. You got to repent. Acts 17, 30, time of this ignorance, God winked at. But now command all men everywhere. You got to repent. Repentance is a change of heart, change of direction. When your mind changes, your direction will change. He wants to change from where you're going to change now so you'll follow the Lord. That's repentance. Acts 17, verse number 30. My friend, then you got to confess. We're going to stand in just a moment. You come confessing. What must I confess? What you say you heard and believe? That Jesus the Christ, the Son of the living God. And then we're going to baptize you in water for the remission of your sin. Once you come out of that water, you'll be a new creature in Christ Jesus. When you come out of that water, God is going to claim you as his own. When you come out of that water, God will seal you with his Holy Spirit. Then you live faithful unto death. Revelation 2:10, and he promised he'll give you a crown of life.
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0: You've tuned in to Kiss Radio and Sunday Gospel. My name is D'Angela Goodman. Thank you so much for joining me. Sure hope you're enjoying what you hear. And as always, we have plenty more on the way. 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

Well, I hope you enjoyed that last selection right here on Sunday Gospel. We have plenty more like that on the way. And I hope that you told a friend so they could tell a friend too. And they're joining us today. We all can enjoy this great gospel music right here on KISS Radio.

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0: This is Sunday Gospel on KISS Radio. Angela Goodman here. And I hope you enjoyed that last song. We have plenty more like that on the way from folks like Nina Allen. Also music from Kurt Franklin. And hopefully your favorites. Let's continue with more of the best of yesterday's and today's gospel music right here on KISS Radio.
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4: Hallelujah! We came to lift up Jesus. Right here live in Denver, Colorado, we bring to you now a choir that will bring songs of inspiration, songs of hope,

0: You've tuned into Sunday Morning Gospel. Very pleased to get Sunday morning to each and every one of you. My name is Angela Goodman. I'll be here playing the best of yesterday's and today's gospel music throughout the morning and early afternoon. I know you'll enjoy what I have planned for you, and let's get started with great gospel music like the song Kiss Radio.
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6: I don't want my daddy to be a well-known preacher and I still ignore him and God and still die and go to hell.
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6: There's a song I want to sing, and I'm singing it for me. 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

We're Kiss Radio, and this is Sunday Gospel. Sometimes we take it old school, sometimes we take it new school, with gospel music from yesterday and today. Good example of what I'm talking about is this next song, right here on Kiss Radio.

There was a family on their way down south. And they had gone as far as they could go, and they made their way, and they were driving on a dirt road. Storm came. The lightning started flashing. The young man that was driving the car lost control of the automobile. Ran off the road, and everybody was all right except him. They got out of the car, and just across the dirt road was a white house. They took him across there to that white house and knocked on the door, and a white lady came to the door and said, "Can I help you?" They said, "Ma'am, if you just let us, our brother just got in an accident. We want to just come in and make a telephone call. We want to call the doctor." They walked in, and daughter got on the phone, and the phone kept ringing, and there was no answer. Finally, somebody picked up the phone and said, "I'm sorry, but the doctor's not here. He's out on his rounds." Somebody say yes here. Well, the daughter put that phone down and went back into the living room, and the little children, they were sitting there crying. They were all sitting there crying. And by that time, grandmama had got out of the car. She made her way across that dirt road, and she walked up to her and just opened up the screen door, and she peeped in and she said, "How's my son doing?" And they told her, said, "Mama, we tried to call the doctor, but he was out on his rounds." She said, "Child, let me come in." She walked in and she looked at that white lady. She said, "Ma'am, do you have a closet?" She said, "Ma'am, do you have a closet?" The white lady looked at her and said, "If you want to use the phone, you can use the phone." She said, "No, ma'am, I don't want to use the phone, but I want to call my doctor, and I need to go to your closet." Wait a minute. She made her way to that closet, and there was just enough room for her to get in there. She walked in that closet. The children were walking behind her. She walked in that closet, and she closed the door, and before she talked to the Lord, she said this.

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0: I want to see, listen, I want to see the hands of you that know him to be a doctor in the sick room. Now, if you know he's a doctor, let me hear you say yes. Well, grandmama came out that closet, and she made her way back to the living room. And everybody was just singing and praising the Lord. The children had gotten happy. The white lady had got happy. And while they were praising the Lord, there come a knock on the door. There was a knock on the door. They were just praising the Lord. Daughter ran to the door and said, "Who is it?" The man that was standing at the door said, "Listen, little girl, I'm the doctor. If you don't mind, I was just in these parts and I needed a place to turn into. Would you mind if I come in?" He walked in that room. She just raised her voice and said this.
1: 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I said, hey,

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5: God began to minister to me for this year's conference and to begin to say to me that women have problems. But he said, as we move into the next millennium, we'll still have problems, but we'll find solutions. No time to keep whining and pining like there's no way out. That's a movie. Tell your neighbor, say, that's not my life, that's a movie. That's the title of a movie. Say, not for my life, because where there's a will, there's a way. And what is this way? In, through, the Lord gave this song, and I want you to hear and minister with the Women of Excellence Choir. Where there's a will, there's a way. Now there's all kinds

Satan any old kind of way anymore. We know there is, where there is a will, there is a way. Somebody help me tell him how. Say, with God. Come on, tell three people, say, there is a way with God. Hallelujah. Receive them as they come now. Hallelujah.

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0: We continue on Sunday Gospel on KISS Radio. This is where you hear one great gospel song right after another all morning long. 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
0: Come on, why don't you trust and believe? 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

0: Never Give Up, a tribute to Women's History Month, March 2026. In the Gospel according to Luke, chapter 18, verse 1 through 7, we find the parable of the widow and the unjust judge. In the New Revised Standard Version, the scripture reads thusly: Then Jesus told them a parable about their need to pray always and not to lose heart. He said, In a certain city, there was a judge who neither feared God nor had respect for people. In that city, there was a widow who kept coming to him and saying, Grant me justice against my opponent. For a while, he refused. But later he said to himself, Though I have no fear of God and no respect for anyone, yet because this widow keeps bothering me, I will grant her justice so that she may not wear me out by continually coming. And the Lord said, Listen to what the unjust judge says. And will not God grant justice to his chosen ones who cry to him day and night? Will he delay long in helping them? In our scriptural passage, a parable found in the Gospel of Luke, we find a persistent widow, a poor, powerless, often overlooked and neglected person, who persists in nagging a corrupt, indifferent, self-centered, and powerful person, the judge, to do justice for her. According to Frank L. Stanton of the Atlanta Constitution, he summarized it this way: The weather conditions may not have been perfect, but she kept coming. Some mornings, she didn't feel well, possibly suffering sleep deprivation, but she was worried and afraid of what the future might hold, and she kept coming. No one would go with her. Instead, they talked about her, saying, Child, I don't know why she keeps making a fool of herself, but she kept coming. She kept coming because she believed what had been taught and written, that persons holding a position of authority, power, and leadership are obligated to work justly and fairly, especially on behalf of the poor, the less fortunate, and the weak. Jesus, on the other hand, clarifies the focus and purpose in relating this parable in the very first verse of the scriptural text, the focus being that we are to pray always and not lose heart. You and I, or the hearers of this parable, are identified with the widow, whereas the prayed-to person, the judge, is identified with God. And yes, we agree. That is a very unlikely combination. However, the point is that if persistence pays off with an unmerciful and corrupt human authority of limited power, how much more will persistence pay off with a merciful, just God of infinite power? The purpose of the parable is to encourage us, you and me, as Christians, to persevere, be persistent, never give up, never give up our faith against all odds. When we consider worldly authorities, in this case, the corrupt judge, we must remember that God is at work, even in this earthly realm in which we live, a corrupt world. The purpose of the parable, as we stated, to encourage Christians to persevere in their faith against all odds. There are some other applications that we might note. Number one, first of all, the juxtaposition of a corrupt judge with a just God implies that God's will is at work even in a corrupt world. The judge's job is to do justice, and by God, he will do justice by the time the widow is finished with him. Elsewhere in the Bible, it teaches that civil authorities serve by God's authorization, whether they acknowledge it or not. John 19:11, Romans 13:1, 1 Peter 2:13. So there is hope that even in the midst of systematic injustice, justice may be done. A Christian leader's job is to work toward that hope at all times. We cannot right every wrong in the world in our lifetime, but we can never give up hope and never stop working for the greater good. Never stop working for the greater good in the midst of an imperfect system. Legislators, for example, seldom have a choice of voting for a good bill versus a bad bill. Usually the best they can do is to vote for bills that do more good than bad. But they must continually look for opportunities to bring bills to a vote that do even less harm and even more good. The second application or point is that only God can bring about justice in a corrupt world. That is why we must pray and not give up in our work. God can bring miraculous justice in a corrupt world, just as God can bring miraculous healing in a sick world. Suddenly, the Berlin Wall opens. The apartheid regime crumbles. Peace breaks out. In the parable of the persistent widow, God does not intervene directly. The widow's persistence alone leads the judge to act justly. But Jesus indicates that God is the unseen actor. Will not God grant justice for his chosen ones who cry to him day and night? Luke 18:7. As we celebrate Women's History Month in March 2026, we wish to recognize two widows who kept coming and never gave up. Merle Evers, the widow of Medgar Evers, slain civil rights activist and the first NAACP field secretary in Mississippi. And Coretta Scott King, widow of Martin Luther King Jr., assassinated Baptist minister and activist who became the most visible spokesperson in the civil rights movement from 1955 to 1968. Coretta Scott King, as we often known and refer to her, was devoted, and she devoted much of her life to spreading her husband's philosophy of nonviolence. Just days after his death, as a matter of fact, Coretta led a march on behalf of sanitation workers in Memphis, Tennessee. Later that month, she stood for her husband at the anti-Vietnam War rally in New York in May of 68. She helped to launch the Poor People's Campaign and therefore participated in numerous anti-poverty efforts. With deep commitment to preserving King's legacy, almost immediately, Coretta Scott began mobilizing support for Martin Luther King Jr. Sr., Center rather for Nonviolent Social Change. As a founding president of the King Center, she guided its construction next to Ebenezer Baptist Church, where King had served as co-pastor with his father, Martin Luther King Sr. Throughout the 1970s and the 1980s, Coretta Scott King continued to speak publicly and write nationally syndicated columns and began efforts to establish a national holiday in honor of her husband. In 1983, she led efforts that brought more than tens of thousands of demonstrators to Washington, D.C. to commemorate the 20th anniversary of the 1963 March on Washington for Jobs and Freedom, where King had delivered his famous I Have a Dream speech. During the 80s, Coretta Scott King reaffirmed her long-standing opposition to South African apartheid, participating in a series of sit-ins and protests in Washington that prompted nationwide demonstrations against South African racial policies. Yes, Coretta Scott King, widow of Martin Luther King, kept coming. She kept coming for 28 years before Martin Luther King Jr. Day would be recognized as a national holiday. Medgar Evers' widow, Merle Evers, on the night of June 12, 1963, the dreaded happened. Shots rang out in front of the Evers home. As the kids crawled on the floor to the bedroom, Merle went to the front door and Medgar was lying there in a pool of blood, dying from a gunshot wound. A suspect was immediately emerged and arrested. A sniper rifle left on the scene of the crime was traced back to Byron De La Beckwith, a rabid segregationist who belonged to the White Citizens Council, and he was known to hate black people. The FBI traced the site that the killer had used to Beckwith. Beckwith was arrested about a week after the murder, but his prosecution was flawed from the start. The all-white, all-male jury heard multiple arguments that Beckwith could not have murdered Evers, including an elaborate alibi and claims that three men, not one, had carried out the murder. They even saw Ross Barnett, the segregationist and the sitting governor of Mississippi. They saw him go to the defense table during the course of the trial and even shaking Beckwith's hand and clapping him on the back. And they came back, of course, with a deadlock that gave Beckwith an automatic mistrial. There was a second trial during which the Ku Klux Klan packed the gallery and burned crosses all around Jackson. And of course, as one might guess, that trial also resulted in the same verdict. Over the years, Merle continued to speak out. She poured her anger into civil rights causes. She raised funds on behalf of the NAACP. This widow of Medgar Evers, over the years, even ran for Congress. She did remarry and she left Mississippi. But Merle, whenever she came back, she asked, what has been done to put Beckwith behind bars? And she pressed officials to keep looking Keep looking, keep digging for new evidence. Murley never gave up. Then, in 1989, more evidence did emerge. In addition to that, there were new witnesses that were located. And as was pointed out, as time progressed, persons really found the courage to come forward that they did not have earlier in the 60s. So in 1994, Beckwith finally stood for his third trial. Still defiant, he came to court every day wearing a Confederate flag pin. This time, however, the jury was more racially diverse. And this time, they agreed on a different verdict. When the guilty verdict was read, widow of Medgar Evers, Merle Evers, Williams is her name now, she wept profusely. And afterward, the Los Angeles Times reported that Merle jumped for joy, then looked up to the sky saying, "Medgar, I've gone the last mile of the way." Yes, she went the last mile of the way for justice to the unjust judges. And for 30 years, widow Medgar Evers kept coming. For 30 years, she kept coming. There's a poem entitled "Keep A Going" that has been a part of our makeup over the years and one that has continued to encourage. And it says, "Some men fail and quit. Some succeed and quit. The wise refuse to quit, whether they fail or succeed. If you strike a thorn or rose, keep a going. If it hails or if it snows, keep a going. Tain't no use to sit and whine when the fish ain't on your line. Bait your hook and keep on trying. Keep a going. Keep a going when the weather kills your crop. Keep a going. When you stumble from the top, keep a going. Suppose you are out of every dime. Being so ain't no crime. Tell the world you're feeling prime. Keep a going. When it looks like all is up, keep a going. Drain the sweetness from the cup. Keep a going. See the wild birds on the wing. Hear the bells that sweetly ring. When you feel like sighing, sing. Keep a going. May we be encouraged by the widow's parable in the Gospel of Luke and by the sacrificial lives and examples of the historical widows that we celebrate today, Coretta Scott King and Merle Evers Williams. May we be encouraged by this widow's parable in the Gospel of Luke. Never give up. Never give up loving God and neighbor. Never give up charitable giving. Never give up sharing our faith and telling someone about Jesus and the path to redemption and salvation. Never give up caring for the widow, the orphans, and the poor. Never give up being a voice for the voiceless. Never give up protecting, voting, and other inalienable rights as an American citizen. Never give up fighting for justice and equality. Never, never give up.
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I bet that song brought a smile to your face, got your toes to tapping, and just made you feel good. 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

0: Sensational Nightingales, along with Dave Hargrove and company, Tony Pittman and the Harmony Winds, and the Hearst Chapel AME Choir. Your MC will be Overseer Ryan. 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

0: When you think of today's and yesterday's gospel music, we want you to think of Kiss Radio, because that's exactly what we play each and every Sunday from 6 a.m. until 10. We'd love for you to be a part of it. We also would love for you to tell a friend so they can tell a friend too. And as many people as possible join us each and every Sunday. 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
1: We're getting ready to do a song that was written by Reverend Calvin Bernard Rohn. And I want y'all to know he's got a hot one coming out on Tremaine's new album. And so I was at her recording and told Calvin, I put him to the side. I said, all right, go back in the closet and pull out another one. And we doctored it up a little. You know, I had to put my little touch to it. Y'all know it. But we'd like to sing this song for you. I can't tell it all. Have y'all ever just had so many blessings from God till when you tried to tell somebody, the tears would just start rolling up and you couldn't even find the right words to say? But that's what's happening with me tonight. Listen, this is a dream. I never thought this would ever happen. So I'm praising God in my spirit. And he's been so good, I can't tell it all. Woo! God's been good, y'all. I know he's been good. I'll tell you the truth. How many of you out there know God's been good, huh? Listen.

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0: You're listening to Sunday Gospel on KISS Radio. This is Angela Goodman. Right now, I'd like to invite all area churches, those who have ministries or community events that would like to be a part of Sunday Gospel. 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Frankie will be more than happy to set you up with an advertising schedule so that your ministry or your community event is heard throughout our Lakeland community and the world. 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
5: There's something wonderful. And after service, he walked up and gave the preacher his hand and told him, "Through your message, my soul was really blessed today." Now later when he got home, still feeling good from the service, he told his mother, he said, "Mother, I'm so hungry. I'm so hungry right now." She looked at him and said, "Come into the kitchen and I'll fix you a sandwich." She reached in the cabinet and took out the peanut butter and jelly. He said, "Mother, you really don't understand." She looked at him and said, "What is it, son? What is it that I don't understand?" He said, "Mother, what you don't understand is this right here.

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He looked at her with tears in his eyes. 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

0: 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My name is Andrew Goodman. Right now, we're about to take it old school. I think you'll enjoy the selection that we've decided to play for you this morning. It takes you back with memories back in the day that when gospel music was a little different from what it is now. 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

while we are yet living in a pandemic age, dealing with the ramifications of social injustice all across this globe, I yet still choose to believe that things will work out just fine. 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
2: 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Just have a conversation about any particular topic. And it's interesting, you'll find at times a link regarding that topic ends up in your search engine on your cell phone. And you didn't even put it there. I know about algorithms, but it makes you consider the whole idea of surveillance and wiretapping. I mean, exactly who is able to listen? With our smart televisions, our cameras, and our microphones, with Siri and Alexa, and so many others, is there anybody on the other end listening in to what we see, what we watch, and what we're saying? Recognize this technological advance makes you think about the whole issue of wiretapping and surveillance. Because really, the truth of the matter is not an overreach to believe that the United States government is involved in such activity. When you think about illegal wiretapping, particularly in 1956 to 1971, it was popularized in a real significant way by the FBI under J. Edgar Hoover. And so much that he coined what was called Core Intel Pro, which was a counterintelligence program, which was basically used to disrupt, distract, and attempt to discredit and destroy our civil rights leaders and our civil rights organization. The FBI and others were involved in illegal wiretapping then, listening in on conversations for the purpose of destructions and damage. While I do recognize that for the purposes of law enforcement and national security today, that surveillance is important. But just where is the line crossed from where it's legal versus something that is illegal? Recognize a whole lot of debate is taking place right now in political quarters about this very subject. And in a real sense, surveillance, my friend, is the backdrop of our text today. Because in a real sense, Hilltop, my beloved, the whole idea of surveillance is the theme of Psalm 121. David wrote this psalm, and it belongs to the category of psalms that we call the Psalms of Ascent. In King James, you will notice it says the Psalms of Degree. From Psalms 120 to Psalm 134, we have these psalms called Psalms of Ascent. And they were psalms or songs that were sung to those by those pilgrims and wayfarers and sojourners. They would sing these songs as they made their ascent up the mountain to go to Jerusalem for one of the holy feasts. Bible says in Exodus 23 and verse number 17, three times in a year all thy males shall appear before the Lord. It's called a psalm of ascent. And it didn't matter where someone lived geographically. Whenever they were going to Jerusalem, it was deemed that they were making an ascent up the mountain. That's why we ought to sing the song, "We're marching to Zion." Beautiful, beautiful Zion. This is because Jerusalem is the place of God's house. And when they were traveling up the mountain, then those throughout the Middle East and parts of the Orient, and even those who came from Africa, when they made their way to Jerusalem, on their way to one of the feasts, which was the Feast of Pentecost, Passover, or the Feast of Tabernacles, when they would be headed to meet and to worship God, these were the psalms that they would sing on their way. As they make their way just to worship God, to sacrifice to Him, they had moments of reverential adoration. These were moments of praise when they would sing these psalms of ascent or psalms of degree. David picks up his quill and his parchment, and David begins to write with this in mind, because David wanted to give the imagery of what was happening as they were going up simply to meet with God. And so therefore, as David, he writes, they were making their way up Jerusalem. David writes about this experience. He talks about basically at the foot of the valley, he noticed the hills, and they were all around him. And so David says in Psalm 121, I will lift up mine eyes unto the hills. And I've heard all my life, Brother C. Wright, this psalm read, and literally people have had a bad case of misunderstanding when it came down to this verse. I always, myself, always understood it until further investigation. I understood it from the perspective how it's written in the King James Version. And that when you notice in the King James, it says, I will lift up mine eyes unto the hills from whence cometh my help. And then there's a period. Now, in my understanding, I always somehow thought that David, he is making his ascent to Jerusalem. He looks at the hills and he equates the hills with his help. And so that's why the punctuation mark, the period, is placed there in the King James, which is one of the earliest English translation that's directly from the Hebrew, the Aramaic, and the Greek. But we do understand that we didn't get punctuation marks in the Bible until around the 15th century AD. So in the original text, there were no punctuation marks. And we get the punctuation marks much later. And I do not think that I'm being facetious by splitting a nomenclature or vernacular or linguistic hairs here. Because this is important. Because when you do a scholarly dive into the essence of Psalm 121, Hebrew scholars suggest that the wrong punctuation mark was inserted here. And that's why if you read Psalm 121 from the NIV, it says, I will lift up mine eyes to the mountains. From where does my help come from? And if you notice in the NIV, there's a question mark at the end. It does not end in a period, but rather a question mark. When you read it in the Revised Standard Version, it says, I will lift up my eyes to the hills. From whence does my help come? You do notice again, it's not a period, but it's a question mark. When you look at the New King James, it says, I will lift up my eyes to the hills. From whence cometh my help? And so therefore, again, you see, there's a period, my friend, no period, but there is a question mark. Some of you may be wondering, Brother Pounds, why is this necessary anyway? Well, I want you to know today, and especially in regards to what I'm going to try to help you with, this is very necessary because the punctuation affects interpretation. It also alters our intonation and provides affirmation to our application. I don't have time to look at this over again. And so David is not saying to us, I'm lifting up my eyes to the hills because my help is coming from the hills. No, this is not a proclamation. This is an interrogation. Because David is saying, as we make the trek up to Jerusalem just to meet and worship God, that's all we wanted to do. When we look up at the hills, we discover something in the hills. That there were robbers in the hills, thieves in the hills, muggers and treacherous low-down people who were hiding out in the hills as we tried to make our way up just to meet God. Because you got to recognize, why would they try to rob them? Hilltop, my beloved, I wish to God you would understand this, because they understood when they went to worship back then, they didn't go to worship empty-handed. Exodus chapter 34 and verse number 20, the Lord says, none shall appear before me empty-handed. And what those evil men would do is when we made our ascent just to meet God, these robbers will be up in the hills looking down at us in the valley, waiting to pounce upon us because we were vulnerable, just worship travelers who were just trying to go up and to meet God. And so David says, on our way to worship, we would get insecure and intimidated because we discovered the hills have eyes too. They were low-down people, troubled people, trauma and treachery in the hills. There was mishaps and misery and misfortunes waiting to happen in the hills. Their enemy was in high places. And I just need to tell somebody today that even today you may find your enemies are in high places. Because the Bible said, I know y'all full of turkey. I'm going to preach today. Don't worry. I'm not even worried about the amens today. I'm just going to get through this one. The Bible said, Ephesians 6 and verse number 12, for we wrestle not against flesh and blood, but against principalities, against powers, against rulers of the darkness of this world. Listen to Paul. We wrestle against spiritual wickedness And then he says, in high places. I want you to understand that when you are trying to do right, when you're trying to live right, trying to get close to God, trying to come to worship just to meet with God, don't be surprised if you find demonic activity in elevated places. And when you look at what is happening above you, it leaves you not with a proclamation, but with interrogation. From whence cometh my help? Hilltop, my beloved, don't be surprised if you have an employer, a supervisor, a manager, or a director in the place where you work who doesn't like you, and they don't even have a reason to not to like you. I learned sometimes people who are higher than you sometimes get jealous of you, even though they have the position, the title, and the paycheck. And they'll put all types of things and obstacles in your path. And you're wondering, why are they jealous of me? Sometimes people don't like you because they can't be you. But Hilltop, my beloved, I learned, if they only knew your story, what it has taken for you to get where you are, they wouldn't be jealous of you. They'll be proud of you. Have you ever noticed, my friend, I want you to recognize this. If you ever get to the place where you're wondering, where does my help come from? I want you to know there's some hill, one hill in particular. Please don't look to it. Don't look to Capitol Hill. Because when I lift up my eyes to Capitol Hill, I have to ask the question, Lord, where does my help come from? My help is not coming from the executive, legislative, or judicial branch of the government. My help is not coming from the 100 senators or the 435 members of the House of Representatives. Our help does not come from Washington. There are some crazy things in that hill, seemingly seeking to destroy us. But here's what David says. When I look at the hills, I ask the question, where is my help coming from? Then David, he answers his own question. Because he says, I will lift up mine eyes unto the hills, from whence cometh my help? And then in verse number 2, he answers the question. But he said, my help, it comes from the Lord. David said, my help comes from someone who is above me. And that leads us to our first point, that God is situated over us. And that's the first thing. God is situated over us. Let me encourage us today. Whatever you do, don't become discombobulated about the foolishness that's taking place in the hills. Craziness is in the hills. Troubling decisions are in the hills. Unqualified people with political titles are in the hills. You can't trust what's in the hills. That's on both sides of the coin. But don't look for favor from the hill. But let me tell you something. Thank God there is somebody who superintends earth, moon, and stars. There is somebody. Heaven is his throne and the earth is his footstool. There is somebody where his grace is gracious, his love is unlimited, and his mercy is everlasting. There is somebody. I'm glad that my help does not come from the hills, but it comes, my help, it comes from the one whose voice broke the silence of the not yet universe and declared, let there be light. I said, my help comes from him. My help comes from the one who lit the sun one time and has never gone out. Neither has it ever gone to a repair shop. I said, my help comes from the one who put the bulbs in the stars, caused them to twinkle for thousands of years. I said, my help comes from the one who put the wet in the water, whiteness in the snow, heat in the steam, and cold in the ice. I said, my help comes from the one who put the sweetness in the orange and sour in the lip. I said, my help. He put the moo moo in the cow and the meow in the cat and the woof woof in the dog. I said, my help comes from the one whose grace woke me up this morning, started me on my way, brought me safe thus far, and in the end, his grace will lead me home. My help does not come from the hills, but my help comes, it comes from God. My help comes from the one who is situated over me. Look at the Bible, 2 Chronicles 16 and verse number 9. The Bible said, for the eyes of the Lord, they run to and fro throughout the whole earth to show himself strong in the behalf of those whose heart is perfect toward him. Psalm 33 verse 18. The Bible said, behold, the eye of the Lord is upon them that fear him, upon them that hope in his mercy. Proverbs 15, 3. Eyes of the Lord are in every place, beholding the evil and the good. My God, his eye is everywhere. No wonder the psalmist said, my God's eye is on the sparrow, and I know that he watches over me. I thank God today that we have somebody who is higher than the hills. Hilltop, my beloved, he's situated. But not only is God situated above us, but my second point, he stabilizes things under us. Our God stabilizes those things that are under us. Listen again to David in Psalm 121 verse 3. He said, he will not suffer thy foot to be moved. You got to get the imagery here, church. They were just trying to go to worship. They were just trying to go up the mountain just to meet God. And as they were trying to grow and go and get closer to God, they noticed that on their way to worship, that there was some craziness in the hills. They said, well, no problem, because we got somebody who's situated above us. But now we got a second problem, because we become so fixated on the hills that we didn't understand that the people in the hills, they knew we were coming. They knew that we would be so fixated on the hills. So they would plant traps at the foot of the mountain, desperately sprawling debris and branches in the valley places. And while they were looking, expecting the enemy to come from the hills, they were not paying attention to the traps, the ditches, the branches, and the limbs thrown in their path. Because once they tripped over and fell, they became easy targets. They were susceptible to the ones who came down from the hills. They would take their minds off the main thing. While they were looking at other things, we would become prey. In other words, they would distract us, keeping us from thinking one thing while they're doing something else. You know, when I go back to Capitol Hill, and that's an interesting thought to me. Because rather than looking at what's over here, somebody will have you looking over, y'all not with me just yet. I said, rather than looking over here at Epstein files, they got you. I'm gonna leave that alone. I'm not gonna be political today, but I'm just trying to help us to understand that this is a ploy that the devil has been using for many years. He said, while we're looking at one thing, something else was placed in our path, and we tripped and made us easy prey. But I thank God that the one who is situated over us is also the same one who stabilizes things under us. He does it so much until David says that he will not suffer thy foot to be moved. There were some things you slipped and tripped on that could have destroyed you in the past. At the times, my friend, when we could have slipped and tripped over things that the enemy of our soul put in our path, that you and I were not paying attention to. You know, life will leave you wounded and wobbly. I said life will leave you wounded and wobbly. And sometimes you find yourself, I just won't obey God, but you're wobbling, but thank God you're still willing. You're struggling, but you're still striving. You're troubled, but you're still trying. You're problematic, but you're still progressing. But in your weakness, in your woundedness, you wobble yourself to worship. When you could have tripped, you could have slipped. But thank God, God stabilized things under you. So much so that you can now testify. As I look back in Jude 24, now unto him that is able to keep you from falling. I said, that's the God that we serve. He will keep you from falling. And the only reason we're standing right now is because he did not suffer your foot to be moved. Come here, Psalm 73, verse 1 and 2. The Bible said, truly God is good, even to such as of a clean heart. But he said, but as for me, my feet were almost gone. My steps had well nigh slipped. I'm glad I'm standing. I'm glad you're standing. Standing on the word of God. Standing on the promise of God. Thank God we can still stand up. Thank God we can still hold up. Thank God we can still keep up and go up. Thank God after all I've been through, that we still have faith, still have love after all that we've been through, that we still have joy. It was God who kept us. There are some people who can't figure out how in the world are you still standing. It's because I'm standing with somebody who stabilized things under me. They were just trying to worship God. And David said, listen, I got treachery in the hills, but God is situated above us. But then I got traps and ditches, but thank God he stabilizes things under us. My beloved, not only is he situated over us, but he stabilizes things under us. But then I'm so thankful that our God is so eternally surveilling. That the third point, that our God will stick right beside us. That's how awesome he is. Look at the Psalm. Psalm 121 in verse number 5. He said, the Lord is thy keeper. And then he said, the Lord is your shade on your right hand. They were just trying, Brother C. Wright, to go up the mountain to the house of God. They were just trying just to worship God. They had to deal with stuff that's higher than they were. But God is situated above them. They had to deal with stuff beneath them. But thank God, God stabilizes things. But then they said, we got another problem. Because yes, we got hellishness in the hills, tricky traps in our path. But now, because they were in the midst of Mesopotamia, on our way to the holy city of God, you recognize certain times throughout the year. Because there was not a lot of foliage, or there were no rest stops or canopies along the way. Certain times in the year, around April all the way to October, the heat would get so intense until I'm told that it reaches 117 degrees. So every time then they would try to go to worship during certain seasons of the year, they were looking at what's happening in the hills. Not seeing the stuff that was under them trying to trip and to trap them. But God took care of that. He stabilizes what was under them. But if there was some time when they traveled to worship that it would get so hot, it becomes so heated that sometimes individual would succumb and have a heat stroke. People would stroke out because things got so hot. They got in a hot situation, and all they were trying to do was just go up and worship God. But I'm thankful that the same God who is situated above us, stabilizes things under us. It's the same God who will stick right beside us. I say God is so eternally surveilling that when it gets hot, and I said sometimes life will put you in a hot place. But look again at the text. In Psalm 121, verse 5 and 6, he said, the Lord is my keeper. The Lord is my shade. Thank you, Lord. He's my shade on my right hand. And the sun shall not smite thee by day. God will be your shade. I just want to know, have you ever been in a hot situation where you thought the heat was going to destroy you? But God can use the heat not to destroy you, but to display his sovereign power in your life. Y'all remember Shadrach, Meshach, and Abednego when the devil tried to destroy them. Thank God, God used the heat to develop them. And sometimes the heat is permitted because there are some things we carry with us on our way to meet God that needs to be burned off from us. Could that be a reason, single ladies? Could that be a reason, single fellas, that you are in a heated situation in your relationship right now? That relationship is so complicated and you keep trying to cool it down. My friend, trying to cool it off. But you got to understand, sometimes God wants to burn it up. God has to burn up some things. Because sometimes you are giving lobby level people penthouse access to your life. God will allow some things to burn. And rather than chasing a no good man, you ought to just say, burn, baby, burn. Preach, pal. I'm trying the best I can. The Bible says in Isaiah 48 and verse number 10, God said, behold, I refine thee, but not with silver. God says, I've chosen thee in the furnace of affliction. Sometime it gets hot. But I want you to know, even in a hot situation, God says, I will be your shade upon your right hand. Now this imagery signifies that God provides shelter, refuge, and defense. against harm from like things like the sun's heat. The right hand position symbolizes that God is constant and he's a close protector. God is situated over us. God stabilizes things under us. But thank God he'll stick right beside us. But then David says, we tried something else. He says, since we got Hades in the hills, tricky traps in our path, since people are dying from heat stroke by traveling during the day, he said, okay, no problem. While we will wait until the sun hides in the west, we're going to wait for the queen of the lunar system, the moon. We'll just wait for the moon to come up, and then we'll just travel up at night. But here's the problem. If we travel by day, we can see. It's hot, but we can see. But people are having heat strokes, so we will travel by night. Well, we travel by night. It's not as hot, but it's more dangerous because now we can't see. But then another problem arose. People in antiquity noticed something that people today still believe, that during the nighttime, a condition happened that dealt with being exposed to the moon. They noticed that people, when the moon came out, they were more susceptible to seizures and epilepsy. They will foam out at the mouth at night. Mental breakdowns, phobias, and manias happen at night. So during the daytime, they could see, but they had to deal with the heat. At nighttime, it was cool, but they couldn't see, but people were having mental issues. And that's why they call that moonstroke. And that's where we get the word lunatic. Lunatic is a term referring to a person who is seen as mentally challenged or dangerous, foolish, or crazy. Conditions what's attributed to lunacy. It's the word, my friend, lunaticus. It's an interesting word, lunaticus. A moony, it means of the moon or being moonstruck. Y'all know back in the day, whenever the full moon was, and folks says, yeah, folks ain't gonna act right tonight. It's a full moon. This condition of being exposed to the moon, it caused some emotional duress at night. So David said, if we travel by day, we could see. But they might fall out. They might die from the heat stroke, but we could see. But if we travel at night, it's cooler, but we can't see. And some are having mental issues. It's six on in one hand and half a dozen in the other. What are they going to do? Because there seem to be more problems at night. And that's why Houdini said, you know, the freaks come out at night. I'm going to move on. What are they going to do? Either heat stroke during the day or moonstroke at night. But I'm thankful that the God we serve, David said, is situated over us. He stabilizes things under us. And he's a God who sticks right beside us. So that in Psalm 121 in verse 6, he said, the sun shall not smite thee by day. He said, neither the moon by night. So we do not rest well, my friend. Some folk don't go to sleep well at night. Can I just drop this in the lesson to try to help somebody? Because some folk go to bed, but you don't get any rest. You.

0: so many times we are restless, and so some folk, they count sheep and they got to drink warm milk or listen to white noise, and some get naughty and drink a hot toddy, but just so they can go to bed. But beloved, if there's something going on that keeps you up at night, you got to allow and remember the eternal surveillance of God. It is so present. It ought to be so present in your life so the sun won't smite you by day. Or I'm not worried about the moon at night. You got to learn to go to bed and get some rest. Because go back and look at the text in verse 3 and verse number 4. The Bible says, he that keepeth thee will not slumber. Behold, he that keepeth Israel, his people, shall neither slumber nor sleep. And so therefore, my beloved, says God is going to be awake. You might as well go to sleep, because God doesn't need you to stay up to keep him company. The Bible said, Philippians 4 and verse number 7, the Bible said, the peace of God, which passes all understanding, shall keep your hearts and mind through Christ Jesus. If the Lord is not your help, allow him to help you today in regards to saving your soul. He wants you saved. He wants to claim you as his own. But you're going to have to say yes to him. What must I do, Brother Powell? Number one, you got to hear. You're going to have an ear open to hear. Hear the message of the Lord. What does the Lord want me to hear? Jesus said in Mark 12, 29, the first of all commandment is to hear, O Israel. You got to hear. And it makes a difference what you hear. Because what you hear is what you have to believe. Because you cannot hear the wrong thing and believe the right thing. So you got to hear the right thing in order to believe the right thing. And what you must, my friend, believe based upon what you heard is the gospel of Jesus Christ. In Acts 15, verse number 7, Bible said, there would have been much disputing. Peter rose up and said, men and brethren, you know, a good while ago God made choice that the Gentile by my mouth should hear the word of the gospel and believe. The gospel is the death, the burial, and the resurrection of Jesus Christ. You've heard that. Do you believe that? Then you got to repent of your sin right where you're sitting. You got to repent. Acts 17, 30, time of this ignorance, God winked at. But now command all men everywhere. You got to repent. Repentance is a change of heart, change of direction. When your mind changes, your direction will change. He wants to change from where you're going to change now so you'll follow the Lord. That's repentance. Acts 17, verse number 30. My friend, then you got to confess. We're going to stand in just a moment. You come confessing. What must I confess? What you say you heard and believe? That Jesus the Christ, the Son of the living God. And then we're going to baptize you in water for the remission of your sin. Once you come out of that water, you'll be a new creature in Christ Jesus. When you come out of that water, God is going to claim you as his own. When you come out of that water, God will seal you with his Holy Spirit. Then you live faithful unto death. Revelation 2:10, and he promised he'll give you a crown of life.
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0: May I have your attention for just a moment? 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
1: Something about you. 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

0: Wow. 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

Yeah. 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

0: So, Jaden, look, it's only a couple more records left on the album, man. Like, what you think I should put on now?
1: What?
0: Really? Nah, come on, man. People heard that. I mean, I got some hot records. I got The Rain. I got What Should I Do Next?
1: What?
0: All right, look, you know what? 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I'm going to pick my own. I'm going to put something else on. All right, man. Fine.
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1: 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The Central Florida area have lost a great air personality and a great friend of mine. Terry Hill, the real deal, have passed away. And my prayers and thoughts goes out to his wife, his kids, all his friends, and all his family. Central Florida would definitely miss you, my brother. And you'll be really missed by all of us. My prayers and thoughts goes out to you. And one day I may join you. I said I may join you in heaven. And we can have a concert together and you be the MC. Farewell to a great friend of mine and a great person. You know, I've learned, we used to joke about this a whole lot. I said,

0: used to say with my stature, my great looks, and my great personality and his voice, we could make a million. This man had a voice out of this world and a voice that can never be replaced. I've woke up with this voice for the last 10 years on my morning radio program out of all the places I've been throughout North Central Florida and the country.
1: Who is the man that will risk his neck for Brother Man? He would boldly go where no other DJ would go. There could only be one man. That dabba rapper. That cool dude. The mad lad. Plucky Mr. Lucky. That mellow kind of fellow. Groove on, Frankie. Groove on. That Frankie's one bad mother. Shut your mouth.
0: Terry Hill, the real deal. Farewell, my brother. May you rest in peace.
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2: Hi, I'm Frankie Grover from Kiss Radio. The Central Florida area have lost a great air personality and a great friend of mine. Terry Hill, the real deal, have passed away. And my prayers and thoughts goes out to his wife, his kids, all his friends, and all his family. Central Florida would definitely miss you, my brother. And you'll be really missed by all of us. My prayers and thoughts goes out to you. And one day I may join you. I said I may join you in heaven. And we can have a concert together and you be the MC. Farewell to a great friend of mine and a great person. You know, I've learned, we used to joke about this a whole lot. I said, used to say with my stature, my great looks and my great personality and his voice, we could make a million. This man had a voice out of this world and a voice that can never be replaced. I've woke up with this voice for the last 10 years on my morning radio program out of all the places I've been throughout North Central Florida and the country.
3: Who is the man that will risk his neck for brother man? He would boldly go where no other DJ would go. There could only be one man. That dabba rapper. That cool dude. The mad lad. Plucky Mr. Lucky. That mellow kind of fellow. Groove on, Frankie. Groove on. That Frankie's one bad mother. Shut your mouth.
2: Terry Hill, the real deal. Farewell, my brother. May you rest in peace.

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0: St. John's Missionary Baptist Church, 4199 Avenue K, Northwest, Winter Haven, invites you to come worship with them each Sunday morning at 11 a.m. and Wednesdays at 6:30 p.m. Our mission is to exalt Jesus Christ as Saviors and Lord while proclaiming the gospel in its fullness thereof to lead all people into life-changing, ever-growing relationship as we edify the body of Christ. 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
2: 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The Central Florida area have lost a great air personality and a great friend of mine. Terry Hill, the real deal, have passed away. And my prayers and thoughts goes out to his wife, his kids, all his friends, and all his family. Central Florida would definitely miss you, my brother. And you'll be really missed by all of us. My prayers and thoughts goes out to you. And one day I may join you. Join you in heaven, and we can have a concert together in UBDMC. Farewell to a great friend of mine and a great person. You know, I've learned, we used to joke about this a whole lot. I used to say with my stature, my great looks, and my great personality, and his voice, we could make a million. This man had a voice out of this world and a voice that can never be replaced. I've woke up with this voice for the last 10 years on my morning radio program out of all the places I've been throughout North Central Florida and the country.
3: Who is the man that will risk his neck for brother man? He would boldly go where no other DJ would go. There could only be one man. That dabba rapper. That cool dude. The mad lad. Plucky Mr. Lucky. That mellow kind of fellow. Groove on, Frankie. Groove on. That Frankie's one bad mother. Shut your mouth.
2: Terry Hill, the real deal. Farewell, my brother. May you rest in peace.
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